0: government policy approval to demand 100% payment of fees from first years before accepting the admission. So the Director General, I see Professor Oklo representing Professor Jinapo, accordingly directed to write to the Kwame Nkrumah University of Science and Technology to review that decision favorable to uniformity as it pertains in all other universities in Ghana. Policy consideration is that no student should be left behind because of the student inability to pay or inability to pay early the fees.
1: Away from that, the Public Accounts Committee has directed management of the Greater Accra Regional Hospital to recover outstanding debts owed by the National Lottery Authority, NLA, Group Ndum, and other corporate entities for medical services provided to their staff. The NLA owes the hospital 204,000 cedis, while Group Ndum has an outstanding debt of over 136,000 cedis. Committee Chairperson Abnor Say Asare gave management a 30-day ultimatum to recover the outstanding amounts.
2: National Lotteries Authority, wherever you are, can you please go ahead and pay the 204,000 owing Greater Accra Regional Hospital? I understand a board member is on this committee. Is that the case? Madam Eliklim, you are a member of the Public Accounts Committee, so please direct the board to do the needful, that they ought to pay 204,000 and change to the Greater Accra Regional Hospital. And then we come to Group Ndum, 136,000 Ghana cedis and change. Respectfully, do the needful. And finally, we have Phoenix Insurance, 151,000 and change. Do the needful.
1: To some security stories now, the Minister for Communications and Digitalization, Sam Jata George, says Ghanaian law enforcement agencies and intelligence led the hunt for the arrest of some 130 Ghanaians engaged in cyber fraud with the primary support from the United Kingdom and FBI. Taking to his X account, the minister said the fight against cybercrime is transitional and requires collective efforts. Kash Patel, the FBI director, announced that the alleged criminals in Ghana were involved in romance scams that targeted Americans. Still on security, the National Narcotics Control Commission NACOC has enhanced security checks at the Accra International Airport. Now, this move is aimed at safeguarding Ghana's entry points in the wake of recent arrests and seizures of illicit drugs, both in Ghana and abroad. Deputy Director General in charge of Enforcement, Control and Elimination at the Narcotics Control Commission has been speaking about the development.
3: Would be the one you do before you enter the departure hall itself is the baggage scanning that is done by NACOC only. As a security agency, we have to take steps. So yes, and then it's not just here. I mean, this is going to happen almost across all the entry points that, as the president has directed, any place that NACOC was supposed to be present that we were not. His directive, we're putting measures to put our men at all those places. So now you're going to see a lot of changes and things. So, and you see, let me use the opportunity to tell you, I heard you mentioning it, that we are delaying, we are not delaying anybody.
1: Before we go, for some children, home is no longer a place they can point to. 16 children currently under the care of the Accra Social Welfare Department are waiting for one thing, to be reunited with families they lost contact with. Among them are siblings who have spent years waiting for their father, a teenage girl longing for her grandmother, and children who simply want to find their way back home. My colleague Grace Hamwajiman brings us this report.
4: 16 children, different identities, same story. They have lost contact with their families and want to be reunited with them. 3-year-old Ridwan Mega and her brother were found when he was just 1 year old. Police records indicate that they were left without a guardian for 3 days at Sakomono. However, it has been 2 years since their father

0: Father was contacted in Burkina Faso, and neither he nor any relative has shown up. For 14-year-old Samuela, she got lost in the central business district.
1: On Friday morning, me and my sister went to the Accra market to buy things. And my sister leave me at a certain place that I should wait for her. I wait, but she did not come. So I tried to look for her, and I got missing.
0: The others are Dennis Adechina, 13, Isaac Kofinkansa, 15, Amos Kudram, 14, Akos Mensah, 6, Ebenezer Ameza, 16, Isaac Agoglo, 9, Emmanuel Opoku Ansa, 14, Atta Kakra Bano, 15, Atta Penin Bano, 15, Elijah, 13, and Dinah Ali, 15. Scheduling officer at the Accra Social Welfare Department, Rita Imbra, has appealed to parents and guardians to help identify and reunite with your children.
2: The children are with residential home for children. That's where they are being placed. Some go missing. Others, different kinds of stories that led to the police, and then they brought them to us.
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0: Hello there, good morning and welcome to the business news on Sunrise. Coming up, government raises treasury bill target to 2.869 billion cedis amid falling yields. Also, Ghana Revenue Authority warns public against assaulting officers after alleged VAT exercise confrontation.
1: Aloof and allow this one. We will come at you with equal measure.

0: Also in the bulletin, banks race to meet December NPL target as they hint at possible suspension of payroll-backed loans over unpaid salary deductions.
1: We cannot continue working with the Controller Accountant General's office that consistently have to be bet in order to make payments to the banking industry.
0: I am Michael Obodo. Details of these and many other stories lined up for you. Do stay tuned.

0: Thank you so much for your time. Straight into our top story now. Government is returning to the domestic money market today, seeking to raise 2.8 6 billion cedis through its weekly treasury bill auction. The exercise, designated Tender 2028, is expected to cover Ghana's three standard treasury bill tenors, the 91-day, 182-day, and 364-day bills, as government seeks to mobilize funds from the domestic market. This report has the details.
1: The 2.869 billion cedis target represents an increase after three consecutive weeks of reductions in government's borrowing targets. The decision to raise the target comes after the previous auction recorded an oversubscription, indicating continued demand for government securities from investors. The auction also comes against a backdrop of declining treasury bill yields as investors continue to assess returns on short-term government securities. Meanwhile, Ghana's annual inflation rate increased to 5.2% in September 2026 from 5% in August. The latest auction will therefore provide an indication of investor appetite for government securities and how borrowing conditions are evolving in the domestic market. Market participants will be watching the level of subscriptions and the interest rates investors are willing to accept as government seeks to meet its higher borrowing targets.
0: And that was a Three Business News Desk report. Now, the Ghana Revenue Authority has warned the public against attacking or obstructing its officers, saying the law will be applied against anyone who assaults officers in the course of their duties. The warning follows an alleged assault involving GRA officers during a VAT compliance exercise at Jamila Home, a luxury antique showroom at Westlands in Accra, on Wednesday, October 7.
2: An accounting document. Why is not the one who prefers the document? I know I'm beginning to come there. Somebody is the owner of the document. Another suggests.
3: According to the GRA, its enforcement officials were denied entry and allegedly assaulted by security personnel during the exercise. The authority says one officer lost an identification card, while another had his card damaged during the confrontation, prompting the deployment of a seconded police unit for support. The GRA has since invited a staff member of Jamila Home to assist with investigations into the incident. Accra Central Area Enforcement Officer of the GRA, Joseph Annan, said the authority will take the necessary steps to protect its officers and ensure the law is enforced.
4: We've been able to do our swoop, all right. We have picked their records and we are taking it to the office and then go through it. And at the end of the day, like we always do, if there's a need for a preventive assessment to be raised, we'll do so. And if there's a need for future audit to be conducted, that will surely be done. But please, when we go out there, you should know we go on the strength of the Commissioner General. So when you attack or assault any of our officers, you should know that you are attacking the Commissioner General. And we will never sit aloof and allow this to happen. We will come at you with equal measure.
3: Meanwhile, financial advisor to Jamila Home, Hilarious McCash, acknowledged that tensions escalated during the confrontation and called for the matter to be resolved through ongoing investigations.
5: I can assure you there wasn't any exchange of blows or beating anything. The assault was only limited to one, exchange of words, shouting here and there. But we sincerely apologize to GRA, but in particular the officers that have come yesterday and today. I'm grateful they're professionals. So at the end of it all, nothing was hidden from anybody. And we're grateful that we can continue to live this way.
0: Now, away from that, banks in Ghana are warning that they would suspend payroll-backed lending if outstanding salary deductions owed to them are not transferred promptly. Chief Executive of the Ghana Association of Banks, Johnny Hua, says persistent delays in remitting loan deductions made from public sector workers' salaries are putting pressure on commercial banks. The warning comes as banks face an end December deadline from the Bank of Ghana to reduce non-performing loans to 10%.
6: Banks in Ghana have been given until the end of December to bring down their non-performing loans to 10% as the Bank of Ghana steps up efforts to improve asset quality across the industry. the sector's NPL ratio has fallen from 20.7% to 15.7%. But speaking at this year's Ghana Association of Banks annual general meeting, Governor of the Central Bank, Dr. Johnson Isiama, says further reductions are needed to strengthen the stability of banks and improve their capacity to support the economy.
7: And the Bank of Ghana issued a notice on non-performing loans in August 2025 to strengthen governance arrangements for credit risk management, to establish prudential limits on NPLs, and provide remedial measures in respect of willful defaulters. Let me use this opportunity to remind all banks of the requirement to reduce their NPL ratios to the prudential limit of 10% by the end of December this year.
6: Against this backdrop, Chief Executive of the Ghana Association of Banks, Johnny Wah, says banks could be forced to take the difficult step of stopping payroll-backed lending if the outstanding remittances are not resolved.
8: As a banking community, we are now very hard-pressed and we are likely going to take a very unusual step of suspending lending to all government workers whose salaries are processed through the Controller and Accountant General. We cannot continue working with the Controller and Accountant General's office that consistently have to be bailed in order to make payments to the banking industry. It has been something that we have been living with as an industry for years, and we think it is time to cure it.
0: And that was Johnny Hua, is the Chief Executive Officer of the Ghana Association of Banks. We'll bring you updates now from the currency and the commodities market.
1: On the interbank foreign exchange market, where banks trade amongst themselves, the dollar is selling at 11 cedis 78 pesos. It lost 5 pesos. The British pound is selling at 15 cedis 56 pesos. It lost 7 pesos. The euro is selling at 13 cedis 18 pesos. It also lost 6 pesos. However, be guided that these figures could be higher at a Forex Bureau near you. On the global commodities market, Brent crude is trading at $104.28 per barrel. Gold is trading at $4,122.90 per ounce, up by $11.67. Cocoa is trading at $5,665 per ton, up by $83.
0: Were updates from the currency and the commodities market, bringing an end to the business news on Sunrise. 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I am Michael Obodu. Thank you for tuning in. 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

time check. It is 24 minutes to the top of the hour, 7 a.m. We're still locked in live right here on 3 FM Sunrise. On 3 FM 92.7, it's a glorious Friday morning. And DJ Phil is making sure that the spirit permeates wherever it is that you're listening to us from this morning. I want you to feel the goodness of the Lord in your life. Can I get a hallelujah? Everything is working in your favor. All you have to say is, I receive it, I believe it, I claim it. Everything is certainly working in your favor. Let me tell you this morning. The ninth day of the 10th month in the year 2026, no weapon fashioned against you shall prosper.

we just love it when the weekend rolls around. It's been such a busy week. I know you've been grinding from Monday, Tuesday, Wednesday, Thursday, but hooray, the weekend is here. And it doesn't matter whether or not you're working throughout the weekend. There's just something very relaxing about the weekend. So whatever your grind is, whatever your hustle is, whatever it is that you do to put some money in your pocket, we're wishing you nothing but success on this glorious Friday morning. And as we enter into the weekend, as always, we do this in tandem with you. Do be sure to give us a follow on all of our socials.

0: lifting up higher indeed. But there's a message on my heart this morning. Something that I must share with you. In fact, it's my duty to share this message with you. Bad season is not a bad life. Some people are waking up this morning carrying yesterday's disappointment. Maybe it's a failed business. Maybe it's a job opportunity that you didn't get. A relationship that fell apart. It can pain. A financial struggle. Or the feeling that life isn't moving as quickly as you hope. In fact, if you know somebody that is going through trials and tribulations, I want you to remind them that the beauty of a new morning is that it gives you another opportunity to try. You know what I love about the morning? The sun doesn't ask yesterday how it went before it rises. It simply rises. And perhaps there's a lesson for all of us today. Maybe you've made some mistakes yesterday. Maybe you've experienced disappointment. Things may not have worked out the way that you planned. But please, don't allow yesterday's disappointment to dictate today's possibility. Get up. Try again. Make that phone call. Submit that application. Start that business. Have that difficult conversation. Or you'll rise again. DJ Phil is in the spirit. Hey, in the army of the Lord, he will rise again. And I conclude by saying, as long as there is breath in your body, there is still new hope, there is still room for a new chapter. What is that one thing you're giving yourself permission to try again today? Connect with us, 053-2200-927. If you are a soldier in the army, I'm here to tell you, even if you fall, you will rise again. Much like our producer extraordinaire, Daniel Opoku, he might have fallen down in the army of the Lord, but he rose again.
1: It's important to emphasize that you said, people should not give up. The point is that you have no option to give up. No matter what happens, you need to rise and move forward. Despite the challenges you may encounter in life, you definitely have to move forward.
0: But you know, sometimes it's easier said than done.
1: Okay, it depends on the challenge that you go through.
0: That's right.
1: Exactly. But once you know your capacity and with the hand of the Lord, the hand of deliverance with you, I'm very confident that you can go through.
0: Hallelujah. The spirit is in the studio. Hallelujah.

0: Ghana Met says that today misty conditions are likely, especially this morning over a few places. However, sunshine will dominate over most areas. Do beware though, keep checking your weather out. There might be some thunderstorms or rain predicted later on in the day. Check out Ghana Met on all of their socials. The reason why I was asking, you know, or I was telling Daniel that sometimes it's easier said than done. You had me saying broken heart.
1: Yes, I did.
0: Oh, Daniel, you don't know. Some people can get a broken heart, can't eat for 5 days.
1: I understand that, you know.
0: If you can't get out of bed, they say, oh, my whole life is shattered. You know, some kind of broken heart can give you malaria.
1: Exactly. Now you just be lying on your bed.
0: Just lie on your bed.
1: Thinking widely. Don't you know what to do? In a state of hopelessness, whether you can survive or not.
0: But you will survive. You are a soldier in the army. Exactly. Even if you fall down, hey!
1: You will rise and rise again.
0: I had a broken heart in 2011, the same time as my friend Majula. Majula, good morning to you. She's Gambian, Nangadev. So I would call her. I said, Majula, hey, man, we'll be okay. She said, you'll be fine. I said, you'll be fine. We'll both be crying on the phone. You'll be fine, okay, you too. Giving each other co-inspiration today. Exactly. We are soldiers in the army. We've risen again. But very shortly, we'll be getting into the news review. We've got some papers here in front of us. And then we'll also take you online. So let me run through them very quickly. I know some more will be trickling in. And again, you are invited to send through your comments, all of your questions, even your suggestions. They're absolutely welcome. I see some early birds here in our WhatsApp chat. So good morning to our WhatsApp family, always sending through messages here. Okay, this one here came in just a few minutes ago. It says, hello, Mawe, the rest of the gang in studio. Please, we plead with our lovely teachers who have the nation at heart this morning to reconsider their decision to go back to the classroom for the betterment of our children's future in this peaceful nation of ours. 9 days is good enough for the country Ghana and for that strike. It's from the great Jabati. Good morning to you. Good morning to you. You also say hello, Queen Helen, and the rest of the guys. I like this flyer that you've made. It's beautiful. You want to appeal to our teachers. He's made some nice artwork there. We'll share it for the teachers. I know the teachers listen to us in the morning.
1: They do.
0: Now that they're at home, they are probably in bed with a cup of tea, relaxing as they listen. They are not preparing their notes or anything. They are just chilling.
1: A lot of them have traveled.
0: Oh, they've traveled.
1: Yeah, some have traveled. So even if you should call off today, obviously, they may have to start to work from Monday.
0: That's right.
1: And others also will report on Tuesday. So we are just hoping that they'll call off. Because all the appeals are going to them. And today, my understanding is that there'll be a meeting.
0: With whom?
1: With a stakeholder. The first is a salaries commission. Mm-hmm. And also other partners from controller. And possibly a session of them from the Minister of Finance to be able to conclude on the demands of the teachers. So we are hoping, because at the close of yesterday, they had made some progress with regard to how conclusions will be done and how they're meant to be able to do the releases. So by close of day today, we should see something positive. Because 9 days.
0: 9 days.
1: No academic work, nothing, everything grounded to a halt. That's a tough time.
0: Wow. And some have even traveled.
1: Oh, yes.
0: All right. More messages. We're very active this morning. I see the messages trickling in. 053-2200927. This one says, good morning, Prophylactic Helen and team. I already know who this is. Papa Bissu, good morning to you. He says, good news to hear. Crude oil is now selling at $84 per barrel. I think we are pass the $100 mark at some point. Sure. So that's a good news, which indicates that fuel prices in Ghana will soon be selling at a much more reduced price. Hence, Transport Ministry must be monitoring this space keenly to force trotro drivers and maids to reduce their fares for the comfort of majority of suffering Ghanaians before December.
1: I think that they should be able to monitor that, because when there's a drop in the crude oil prices and all that, and we have the trotro that was still keeping their rates, keeping their fares, keeping their margins, not wanting to drop down, always there's a problem between them and the passengers in the vehicle.
0: That's right.
1: Sometimes have 20 pesos, 50 pesos, a passenger and a mate fighting over that. So the Minister of Transport should be able to monitor that. Also, the problem has to do with a lot of these trotros are in the hands of private people.
0: That's right.
1: They're not run by government. So what government does is probably engage them. Mm-hmm. Government brings in transport. For instance, recently we were told some 100 vehicles were brought in.
0: That's right.
1: To address the issue of urban transport. But finally, what do we see? The transports are now moving from Accra to Cape Coast. Accra, Kumasi. You see, along the line, you realize that then there's a change along the way. Mm. You are just praying that when more transports are brought in, they will take care of urban transport. Look, Ellen, when it gets to evening time, it's terrible.
0: It's terrible.
1: Very terrible. People lined up along the streets. Sometimes on your way to Accra, just at the Jubilee House here to Medina, from Circle to Ablekuma, Circle to La Paz. Oh, my goodness. But when it rains, oh.
0: It's even worse. And you think after a long day or a hard day at work, all you want to do is get home, eat something, relax, prepare your mind, get ready for the next day. What does that mean about the quality of life that we're living?
1: It even affects productivity.
0: It affects I mean, if I get home and I have to prepare for the next day, but I've been standing in a queue, I've been fighting with the system, it doesn't want to reduce the fares or the jostling and the tussling and the hey. You get home and all you do is you sleep. You want to sleep. And talk less of those who have, you know, young children. How much time are parents really getting to spend with their young ones?
1: But there are those who may have to wake up very early and go to work. I do recall I spotted a young man who, around Circle, had to go through the window into the car. Why? Because they were jostling with other passengers. So let's look at transport. And once we see a drop in the oil price, we also see a drop in their fares. Now from Ablekuma to Circle is 10 cities. Initially, it used to be 8 cities. Now it is 10 cities.
0: Hey.
1: Yes. From Ablekuma to Circle, it's 10 cities. And from Circle from Kaneshi to Kaswa, you pay more than 10 cities. So when you're able to regulate, we need to have a regulation in place. Yes, we are operating a deregulated market. But once you're able to regulate the system, it will help. There are instances where task forces have been set to move to the various lorry stations to check on what the drivers are taking along the line. Then it crashes. You don't see anything more. Just 2 weeks ago, I do recall the GPRTU leadership, the Metropolitan Assembly, said they've set up a task force visiting lorry stations, visiting car parks, making sure drivers do not charge excessive prices. But what do you see? Nothing.
0: And then, you know, sometimes when it gets quite late and the drivers know that you're vulnerable, then they quadruple the price, they double the price, and you are just left helpless. And I'm thinking, for those who are managing their budget strictly, how do you make it stretch?
1: Exactly. Well, I do. When there was a time rain fell, somebody moved from Accra to Kaswa, paid close to 50 Ghana cedis.
0: Why?
1: Why? That for transport is serious.
0: This next message that has come through, I think the name here is Jeff. I don't know whether I should. I want to. Jeff, will you make it more palatable? I want to read it, but okay. I'll skip the first sentence. But Jeff says that if we talk about real enemies of progress, then it's Ghanaians.
1: Wow.
0: Who programmed our mindsets like this? You only see a Ghanaian in shock when the evil plans for his brother are not successful. Oh, Jeff, are you sure? But only see a Ghanaian in joy when the brother is suffering from his own plans. Oh.
1: That's serious.
0: No. Jeff, surely there's something positive that you can say about the Ghanaian.
1: Probably has witnessed something.
0: Maybe.
1: But his words are very strong this morning.
0: Too strong. If a soldier fall down, hey, we'll rise again. All right, let's have a look at what the various newspapers have for us, and then we'll go online. I implore you this morning to check out 3news.com. We've got the latest in sports, business, politics, entertainment, you name it. But the Daily Analyst this morning, without fear or favor, 30th GJA Media Awards, balance speed with truth, Chief of Staff urges journalists. Ghana is open for business, Mahama courts Indian pharma and vaccine investments. BOG directs banks to lower NPL ratio to 10% by the end of 2026. FBI detains over 130 individuals in Ghana in a scam crackdown. Nearly $10 million in losses identified. We're not learning any lessons. People are still engaged in this,
1: of course,
0: scam business.
1: Exactly. And yesterday, I think out of the figure quote, 130, 89 of them are still in their custody, and they are still preparing their matter and all that. And I do, I think the Minister of Communications, Sam Jata George, was saying that it was not only done by the FBI, they also partnered in getting those involved with the romance scam arrested.
0: Mm-hmm.
1: Exactly.
0: So are a number of these romance, is it all romance scam or different types of scam?
1: What basically it's about all romance scam.
0: Okay.
1: All romance scam.
0: I see. Valco revival key to restoring Tema's industrial strength. The president is also pictured here.
1: They've had issues with Valco.
0: Mm-hmm.
1: It's a state-owned agency. The workers raised, they have two blocks of workers over there. There are those who are members of ICU.
0: Right.
1: And there's another group that belongs to the senior staff. And the concern has been that the appointment of an investor into the company has become a problem. So the position of ICU earlier was that they were not consulted. I think once somebody has been appointed currently, it means that a lot of consultations have gone on. Valco, when revived, can really, really improve on Ghana's economy and can also employ a lot of Ghanaian youth. And also when they digitalize a lot of their systems and operations, you should see some sound economic footing and investment from Valco.
0: Absolutely. Now this one, I think we'll definitely sink our teeth into some more, because I've heard a lot of the pros, some of the cons over a potential joining of BRICS. But Samuel Abujinapo, ranking member on Parliament's Foreign Affairs Committee, is cautioning Ghana over BRICS. What exactly is he saying? We'll get into it in due course. So I know some Ghanaians are quite excited about the prospect of us joining BRICS because of the heavyweights that are in there and the sort of economic pull they have.
1: Exactly.
0: But it's a process before we get there. Just showing intention is not automatic that we're going to be a part of BRICS. But if we do end up joining, we'll be the 13th country, I believe, and the 4th African nation to be a part of it. But why are there, what are the cons? We'll get into that. Okay, the Ghanaian Point newspaper this morning. Valco revival key to restoring Tema's industrial strength. Don't leave us out. Ga Manche urges Road Ministry to reserve jobs for Ga indigens. GJA gives GAF 14 days to probe alleged assaults on journalists. This is in connection with the La Pleasure Beach demolition exercise. Banks threaten to suspend new loans to public sector workers over delayed payments. The Inquisitor this morning, joining BRICS, Ghana's benefits revealed. All right, so we'll have the Inquisitor telling us about some benefits, and then from the mouth of Samuel Jinapo, maybe some cons, and then we can juxtapose the two, and of course you two can have your say on what you think. 053-22-00-927 I see your messages coming through. George Madina, I'll read yours out very shortly, but do keep your thoughts coming. Confusion over Akachi South drip machines. Driver sacked. NAPO calls for integrated education, energy, and sustainability policy. I wonder if he's going to be running mate to Dr. Baumia come 2028. Is it a possibility, or Baumia look elsewhere?
1: let's see where Dr. Mahamudu Bawumia will be looking at. But there are those who are pushing in for Dr. Napo. That's Dr. Matsupoku
0: Kempa. Yes.
1: And there are those who also initially had wanted Dr. Yawase Aduchum to be in place.
0: Exactly.
1: I do before Dr. Mahamudu Bawumia picked Napo. That's the first time. There were those who were pushing for Dr. Yawase Aduchum, plus other key people. But he picked Napo.
0: Because for that position, the only criteria is that the vice, the flag bearer chooses you.
1: Exactly.
0: There's no other process that goes
1: into it. No. He does that.
0: Okay.
1: In consultation with the executive council of the party. So when you present the name to them, they will look at it based on what criteria they use to pick this particular candidate. You need to provide further and better particulars. So they also buy into it before the person is endorsed.
0: There were a few people also who were mentioning the name of Patrick Buama.
1: That's the MP for, I think, the La Paz area.
0: Yes.
1: Exactly. And his name came up. In fact, he has also expressed interest.
0: If
1: he's appointed, why not? He would gladly.
0: If you put the two together, if you've got Napo on one side, you've got Patrick Buama on one side, if you were the flag bearer, who are you choosing?
1: Both of them are very good candidates. They are very good candidates. And if we should put the two of them together,
0: I would
1: rather go for Napo. Why would I go for Napo? I'll go for Napo because he has been at the space before. Probably he might have also learned his errors in the earlier appointment. So coming back, Napo will do very well. But Buamati is not bad, but I'll go for Napo.
0: I think Patrick Buama might bring a breath of fresh air.
1: Mm-hmm.
0: There are a lot of people who, as we say, who like his matter.
1: It's also not just about appointing them. We're looking at the constituents of the person. Where is the person coming from?
0: Mm-hmm.
1: Is the person able to garner a lot of votes, canvass a lot of votes for you? These are some of the permutations you have to consider.
0: Yeah.
1: When you're appointing a candidate to follow you. And what kind of energy is a person bringing on board? Mm-hmm. What are the policies? How do we drive that? And also be accepted by everybody within where he or she is coming from. All these things should be looked at. And also there have been concerns where a lady should be picked. A lady should be picked. Earlier, before the 2024 election, before the appointment of Napo, the former chief of staff, Madame Frimong Sopar, her name even came up.
0: I see.
1: Yes. And so when people saw her, they were calling her Obana. But unfortunately, that didn't work out well for her. So.
0: Okay. Akando showcases health sector gains. The Informer newspaper this morning. Afenyo Makin accuses government of diversionary arrests over drug cases, and you see picture Dieri Modacha of Yoko next to the picture of Honorable Afenyo Makin, minority leader in parliament. Gimpa ordered bombshell rector hires 67-year-old friend outside recruitment process. Some 122,472 cedis paid despite no work done. Finding Ghana joining BRICS poses risk, analysts warn. Okay, so in fact, what I'll do, juxtapose the Informer against the Inquisitor, because the Inquisitor says that there are some benefits which they've revealed. The Informer says there are some risks here. So we put it side by side. And again, I want you to tell me what your thought is on this. You know, for a very long time, as a sovereign nation, we describe ourselves as non-aligned.
1: Exactly.
0: What is it? We neither face east or west.
1: Exactly.
0: Or, yes. But what does it mean for us to, you know, align ourselves with BRICS? 053-220-00927. Are you for or against?
1: What is in it for us? Joining BRICS, what is in it for us?
0: In fact, let's jump into this. The benefits revealed, the Inquisitor newspaper. What is in it for us? Daniel is asking. And I too want to know what it is there for us. I know issues of diplomacy have come up time without number. I hope that this piece will possibly address what that means. Okay. Inquisitor, where have you hidden this story of yours? BRICS. Inquisitor, I wish you would tell us on the front page where to find this story. Okay. For such a big and colorful banner story, you only have a few paragraphs of the story on page 4. Let's get into it. Now, the announcement by the government to join BRICS has been heralded in many quarters because of what the country stands to gain. Now, Foreign Minister Mr. Samuel Okudzeto-Ablakwa announced in Accra that President Mahama's cabinet has approved Ghana to formally apply to join BRICS. He announced it during the visit of India's Foreign Minister, Dr. Jai Shankar. Ghana has already asked India for support with the application. Now, the government's primary pitch for joining BRICS is moving away from simply exporting raw natural resources like gold, cocoa, and oil. BRICS partnership focuses on technology, transfer, industrialization, and adding value locally to mineral and agricultural wealth before export, creating higher-paying domestic manufacturing jobs. Now, apart from that, Ghanaian businesses gain easier access to massive consumer markets, including China, India, and Brazil. Tariff reductions, trade agreements, and bilateral cooperation make it easier for local producers to market Ghanaian goods abroad. Furthermore, BRICS encourages member states to conduct bilateral trade using their national currencies rather than strictly relying on the US dollar. Now, reducing reliance on the dollar can help relieve foreign exchange pressures, stabilize the Ghanaian cedi, and lower transaction costs for local importers and exporters. BRICS now has 11 full members. That's Brazil, Russia, India, China, South Africa, Egypt, Ethiopia, Iran, Saudi Arabia, UAE, Indonesia, Nigeria, and Uganda. These are currently partner countries. Mr. Blackwell stressed that Ghana is not abandoning

0: said, that's why I asked him, do you protect the ballot with, you know, by physical means? Is that by any means? So
1: the Bamba spirit.
0: The Bamba spirit is taking over. And we see members of the NDC seemingly responding in equal measure. But see, at the heart of that conversation is that we have security personnel that are tasked to protect the ballots.
1: We cannot
0: allow this conversation to fester. Mm. I don't think what I'm seeing in the future with my mind's eye is a good thing. When these discussions start swelling, it's not a good thing. You know, it's not a good thing. We saw Green Army, Blue Army. Exactly. Now we're seeing the grassroots taking on a different sort of zeal with this conversation. I don't like the direction.
1: Whenever a party is in power, the opposition party does not trust the Ghana Police Service. It has always been like that. So MPP was in power, NDC did not trust the police. NDC is in power, MPP does not trust the police. So they believe that they have to raise their own internal security agencies to be able to man and protect what they call protecting the ballot box. Let's have confidence in the Ghana Police Service. It is their core mandate to get that one done. And also, they also do get support from the military when it comes to trying to protect the integrity of Ghana's elections. Let's have confidence in the security agencies. Let's have confidence in our security personnel to protect the elections for us. Or else 2028, I hope it's not going to be a do or die affair. We are not going to see a lot of bloodshed, because when we listen to these political parties, we are going to protect the ballot box. Okay, we're also ready for you, and ready for you, ready for him. Then clearly we don't have, we just have terrible days ahead of us. The Ghana Police Service must be able to engage the political parties.
0: Is this where an institution like the NCCE should be speaking up, where we should be hearing some more education from the NCCE so that we conscientize the citizenry to let them know it's not about this bravado or machoism, it's about a contest of ideas. Who can propel our economy forward, you know, change our lives for the better, address our transport issues, road issues, and what have you? Where's the NCCE in all of this?
1: Exactly. It's the mandate of the NCC. By ask yourself, does the NCC have the resources?
0: They never have the resources.
1: That's exactly. They never have the resources. Have they been financed enough? Even their last allocations, were they given for them to be able to run around and be educating people, especially getting to the electioneering period? Let's get to all these things. When they're adequately resourced, they should be able to get that one done. And ask whether the people will also listen. Because the grassroots listen to their political parties. And you listen to them than the NCC.
0: That's right.
1: And they believe that they must protect the ballot box.
0: Now on to some better news that's captured on 3news.com. Black Queens beat Mauritius 3-0 to put one foot into the round of Olympic qualifiers. Now Ghana's Black Queens have taken a major step towards the next round of the 2028 Olympic Game qualifiers after securing a 3-0 victory over Mauritius in the first leg of the second. The girls are good. Give it
1: of
0: up.
1: Course,
0: the
1: of course.
0: Every day, Black Stars.
1: Black stars.
0: But the Black Queens consistently are who are making DJ for you know what
1: exactly.
0: to do.
1: They are hoisting
0: DJ for you know what to do. Every day you know what to do. And I know that you know what to do. Black Queens. Oh,
2: yeah, one for the little body crap, blah blah blah sheep. Aviene, yes, the master. Three by food. One for the master. One for the lee. One for the little body cries is that one for the master is.
1: Oh, say Black Queens.
0: And the Black Queens are consistently making us proud. But that 3-0 victory over Mauritius is the first leg of their second round tie. Now, the results give Ghana a strong advantage heading into the return fixture, with the Black Queens needing to protect their 3-goal lead when the two teams meet again on Tuesday, 13th October. So just this coming Tuesday, we could see Black Queens in the 2028 Olympics. Now, that's a team to throw your support and your weight behind. The Black Queens. Let's forget about... Listen, on the World FIFA football ranking, the Ghana team, Black Stars, we have dropped further down 5 points. In the whole world, we are ranked number

0: Number 70. In 2010, I recall when we went to the World Cup and we had that stellar performance in South Africa, we were ranked 16th in the whole world. 1, 2, 3, 4, 5, 6, 7, 8, 9, 10, 11, 12, 13, 14, 15, 16 in the whole world. Meaning that the top in the whole area is 16. Today, we are 70th. From now on, I don't want to hear, it's only black queens. I only want to hear black queens.
1: No more black stars.
0: Blah, blah, black queens. Have you any? Ooh, yes, sir. All right, there's some more of your messages coming through. We'll read that. And then, as I mentioned, we'll make way for some sports this morning. Sam from Tema says, good day, 3FM. Good day to you, Sam. Says, as we discuss, you say Brexit. Do you mean BRICS? I think you're talking about BRICS. I could be wrong. Okay. I believe our media houses should educate Ghanaians on what it is, its objectives and values. Why Ghana wants to join. Okay, I think you mean BRICS.
1: Yeah.
0: Sam, you mentioned Brexit. Are you from that part of the world? But BRICS, okay. As we discuss BRICS, I believe our media houses should educate Ghanaians on what it is, its objectives and values, why Ghana wants to join, and how membership could benefit the ordinary Ghanaian, which is a very important conversation.
1: Sure, I agree.
0: Beyond all the big jargon, international relations, everyday Ghanaian, myself included, we just want to know how that alliance keeps us safe as citizens from any wahala, but also, you know, puts money in our pocket. Now, you say, too often, government decisions are poorly explained, leaving citizens with political narratives from the NPP and the NDC rather than clear, independent information. If the media bridges this gap, Ghanaians can ask informed questions and hold our leaders accountable. Sam from Tema, I think that's a wonderful message from you this morning. And that's what will bridge the gap. If we strip the conversation of the political coloration and, you know, even if it's the pros and cons, we get it from a neutral standpoint or allow for different perspectives to be platformed, the everyday Ghanaian can decide for himself or herself whether or not the decision to join BRICS is a step in the right direction.
1: Right.
0: Of course, as the days and weeks progress, I'm very sure that we'll be getting better particulars on what exactly it is it means for us to join BRICS. 6 minutes to the top of the hour. Mm. This has been the News Review. Thank you for joining us. Very shortly, sports will be coming up next, but don't go too far. DJ Phil is on the ones and twos this morning, treating us with some good music. The weekend is here. I told you this morning, park the strife, park the worry of yesterday. It's a new day, a new opportunity to do something different.
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0: thoughts all over the place and really focus on adding value to our products and building right. skills and capacity to do it. Helen, today if you are building a house, you have to necessarily hire non-Ghanaians to do it.
1: Why is that?
0: So the question is, where are our carpenters, our plumbers, we have lost our ability to do things over time, because for more than two decades, all we have done is to import, to the point that we import $600 million even of our pottery. Can we not grow them here? Can we not, you know, do the formulation on the feed, the layers, the broilers, and all those things here? We can. So we have to bring back those things. In the right. past, when we were in school, public school, there's something called arts and craft. And during arts and craft sessions, that's when you see students that actually are very good with their hands.
1: Naturally gifted.
0: Naturally gifted. We lost all those things. We put everybody to become pastors, others become philosophical people and all this, and everyone doing accounting and so on. But nobody wants to go into the automotive industry sector. Nobody wants to do manufacturing. Today, industrial players who are members of the AGI, we talk to them through the 24 economy program, trying to push industrialization. They tell you that our problem is skills. You know, so really, really, we have to, and we can get these things from people like China has done it, Russia has done it, you know, Brazil is doing it well, all the countries. So this is what we want to do.
1: Certainly.
0: Yeah.
1: Doc, always a pleasure to get your perspective on these issues. It's an evolving conversation. And of course, we need the buy-in of the everyday Ghanaian. All of us have to get on board with this agenda. I think I'll add courage to the keywords that you've given us today: discipline, speed, and courage. It's going to take a lot of that for us to realize our agenda. But I'm wishing you a fantastic weekend ahead.
0: And you too. Thank you very much.
1: Thank you so much. And we've been speaking there with Dr. Ishmael Nidodu, and he is the Chief Partnership Officer at the 24-Hour Plus Economy at the Office of the President. We have our conversations continuing right about now.

0: time check. It is some 2 minutes to the top of the 9 a.m. So locked in live right here on 3FM Sunrise, on 3FM 92.7. We're enjoying the start of what promises to be a great weekend. And of course, we have the big conversation coming your way. We have our Friday panel duly constituted. But we are hoping to hopefully get a rep from the New Patriotic Party joining us in due course. But let me say good morning and a very warm welcome. I'll start from my right. And as you can hear, it's already energetic in studio. Let me say good morning and a very warm welcome to the Director of Communications for the United Party, Mr. Solomon Owusu. He's in the building. Solomon, hello. Good morning to you.
1: Good morning, Helen. It's been a long time.
0: It's been a while. Happy Friday. Weekend is
1: thank
0: here.
1: Thank God it's Friday. Oh, so that we can also go and have our peace of mind.
0: Wow. Peace of mind. Peace of mind. I won't say too much. You all know my woes. Let me also say...
1: Last for you, yeah. It is onslaught. Every day, 24... 24-hour economy is in your house.
0: I'll go and drop Yamebi at the secretariat. She must go and work there.
1: You are a living example. They should go and die in the house.
0: She must go and work there. Dr. Thomas Anaba, MP for Garu, also here. No stranger to our Friday panel. Doc, always a pleasure. Good morning. How are you doing?
2: Thank you, Ellen. And how are you doing?
0: I'm also doing fantastic.
2: Greetings to my brother, Dr. Bawumia.
0: You want to greet him?
2: I want to greet him. And I'll ask him to go and read Proverbs 14:12. I want him to go and read Proverbs 14:12. I'm just greeting him and telling him to read it.
0: All right.
2: All that glitters.
1: Not good.
2: It's not good.
0: All right. Let me also say, on that note, moving on swiftly, let me also say a very good morning to Emmanuel Kutin, Executive Director, African Center for Security and Counterterrorism. Emmanuel, good morning. Always a pleasure to see you also.
3: My dearest Helen, thank you. And is it my daughter-in-law you're putting on the chopping
0: board? Yes, she's on blast.
3: I take serious exception to that. Well, yeah, baby. Only repaying what you did to the father.
0: Emmanuel, I have control over your mic.
2: Your mic is off.
0: I have control of your mic.
3: Oh, yes.
0: The direction you are going. Oh, gentlemen.
3: Anyway, you are doing well.
0: Thank you.
3: Let me use the platform to say good morning to our cherished listeners. A week today, myself and my good friends Soloibo Bachman and Apia Danko were on the streets.
0: Yeah, I wanted to go. You guys had blocked. I had to pass.
3: You saw the crowd.
0: In fact, I was redirected.
1: Democracy in progress.
3: Democracy in progress. So you know what, Ellen? It means that the silent majority believes our democracy is not under attack. On this note, let me say belated happy birthday to my good friend and elder brother, Dr. Mahmoud Bawumia. Mm-hmm. May God strengthen him. You see, to be in opposition is not easy, to talk of an opposition leader. You understand? I pray for grace for him, strength, and all the good things he wished for himself. Mm-hmm. What I'm praying is that now he's the leader of the party. You know, it has a huge responsibility. You see, I was thinking parties belong to the good people of Ghana, but the MPP now belongs to a single individual per the amendment they did. So that's a lot of responsibility for him. So all we need to do is pray for him.
0: Okay.
3: Because there are more taxes that has been added to his otherwise, you know.
0: Right.
3: And having said that too, I think that we need a vibrant opposition to keep this government in check. It shouldn't be business as usual, shouting wolf when there is none. They should come out with alternative policies. That is what Ghanaians need. The politics of propaganda doesn't wash these days because of the advent of the new media. Anything that happens here, my mother in the village will be here before I do. As far as I don't touch my phone, and she has access to her phone. So when we do some of these things, we don't do it out of malice, not at all. We're doing it for Mother Ghana.
0: If I can, let me stick with you.
3: Mother Ghana.
0: Let me stick with you because of your background in security. There's a conversation that is emerging, and I've seen it kind of gain legs since the weekend. And gentlemen, I'm sure you also have picked this intel. So we know that the first vice chair of the New Patriotic Party, the executive is in the person of Kojo Buedu, known as Kojo Bamba.
3: Bamba, yeah.
0: There have been talks about protecting the ballot. In fact, on Wednesday, and let me say good morning to Derek of the NPP comms team. He was here and he said, you know, in Bamba we trust, that there is this renewed energy or zeal, even amongst, or especially amongst the grassroots, that the elections are all about protecting the ballot. The NPP asserts that a part of their loss was because they were unable to protect their ballot. From where you sit, you're watching this conversation unfold. Are you worried? Because, and I also hear the NDC say that they will respond in equal
3: measure.
0: Mr. Chachas of the NDC comms team, he was here and he said, oh, Bamba cannot even, you know, make headway in, you know, his constituency. I said, gentlemen, where are we going? Let's cool down. Let's let tempest, you know, not flare. What is happening?
3: In fact, it's a very regrettable and unfortunate development. And I think that the NPP has simply failed to diagnose the reason they lost the last elections. I think they formed a committee headed by Professor Marco Kwe. What has happened to that report? Why have they not made it public? And besides, look, Nana Akufo-Addo was the commander-in-chief of the Ghana Armed Forces. He had all the security agencies under him, and they couldn't protect the ballot. And they feel that in opposition, when they don't have all this under them, a single individual can protect the ballot for them. Look, I want to advise the youth of this country. Don't let the political class use you for their peripheral interests and gains. Mm. Because more often than not, when they are shouting Chubui, Chubui, Chubui, do you see the political class children? When Bamba is forming that team or that army of the NPP to protect the ballot boxes, right?
0: Mm.
3: Dr. Baomir's first son should lead it. Or I think

Dusa and my indomitable lions on duty. We are over the microphone right now to the one and only Trigmatic. Alongside the Big Belly DJ, Big Belly. DJ Abiam. And of course, Mr. Massive is also here.

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7: In the name of Jesus, let us pray. Father, please walk with us through the bad times as well as the good. May we be heard and understood from the suburbs to the hood. May you judge us by our hearts and not by our mistakes. And see that we get our breakthrough, however long that it takes. May you feel that thought in our souls. We will lay our fears to rest. But there's no way we can live for Jesus when we're living in the flesh. So I pray that you allow our spirits to be born, grow strong, move on, know right from wrong. 1 John chapter 2, verse 15. Do not love the world or anything in the world. We know what that means. But listen, we know the distance we need to be away from fire to keep it missing. But that doesn't mean we'll listen. Lord, you take care of fools and babies. You teach women to honor their men and men respect their ladies. But lately, so many of us have gone astray, doing wrong for so long that we've forgotten the way. Please bring us back home. Instill in us the word, which is our backbone. We're just children that act grown. There is so much that we're entitled to, yet we receive so little. Because in this time of spiritual warfare, we're comfortable in the middle.
8: All right, yeah.
7: So I pray that you open our eyes. Give us the anointing to recognize the devil and his lies. If we keep our actions wise, our prayers sincere, our hands to the sky, you will diminish our fears. In Jesus' mighty name, we are brave. Amen.

0: It's Friday. Today is the 9th of October and you're logged in with us on the show. I'm your host and sitting right beside me is the fantastic co-host, Rosie. How are you doing today?
1: I'm good. How are you?
0: I'm great.
1: I like your shirt.
0: Thank you. Wow. You can have a closer look.
1: I mean, yeah. Wait, right now?
0: No, I mean after. Okay. I mean, when we go on our first break.
1: No problem. I'll do that.
0: All right. What are we doing today?
1: So as usual, we are going to give you guys tips on wheels. Mm. And then we have something nice for Mind Shift. And you know the most exciting part of today for me?
0: Tell me.
1: Is that we have a guest later on at 6 p.m. And you don't want to miss out. Please. If not for anything, stay until the end of the show today. Because why are you going? Why are you rushing?
0: It will be a very good conversation.
1: Definitely.
0: The guest that's coming in is one that I have a personal relationship with.
1: Oh, okay.
0: And we have some stories to share. But he has a new song, so we'll be talking about the new song and all of that. I think as the show goes on, I will mention who it is.
1: Okay.
0: Yeah. But before we get into all of that, you know that we always shift your mind before we introduce you to the sweet music we have here. And so today on My Shift, sometimes life gets hard and you become so focused on how far you still have to go that you forget how far you've already come. And in one of our lectures, or my lectures, sorry, I know you're also in school, but...
1: Yeah.
0: The lecturer said something very powerful. Said a lot of entrepreneurs, or let's say founders, they tend to lose touch of the people they started with, of their usual culture, and all of that in their bid to implement systems.
1: Okay.
0: So... because they are fighting to get the right systems done, they lose the emotional part of them. They lose the part of them that builds relationship. They lose the part of them that used to give them friends and all of that. And so sometimes you get tired. You lose motivation. Things don't happen as quickly as you hoped. And you begin to question whether all the effort is even worth it. But today I want you to remember why you started. And one thing that I find very therapeutic in scriptures is when the Bible says, count all your blessings and name them one by one. It's very therapeutic because if you are always able to do that exercise, you would actually realize that you have worked.
1: And you'd be proud of yourself.
0: Yes, you will be proud of yourself.
1: Yeah.
0: People are too hard on themselves because they don't reflect a lot. They don't practice introspection. And that's okay. Tiredness doesn't mean you are failing. You can be tired. And when you are tired, rest. It means you are human when you are tired. It doesn't mean you have failed. But the question to ask yourself isn't, do I still feel like it? It is, do I still remember why I began? You see, when I look at you, I ask myself, do I still remember why I began? Nobody will understand. I understand it. And I know you understand. And here's the line to carry with you today. You don't have to feel motivated every day. Sometimes you just have to be committed to the promise you made to yourself. Yes, y'all. All right, guys, this is our way of saying welcome to the Friday Freaky Funky Fly edition of the 3FM Drive. Myself and Rosie, we're going to keep you entertained. You will definitely enjoy this ride. I lie.
1: Oh, no, it's the truth. Have you lied before?
0: I don't lie.
1: Best cyclist, but you're sitting here.
0: Because I went to Kwewu in the morning and I returned a few minutes ago.
1: Yeah. Wait, did you drive?
0: No, I rode.
1: Hey.
0: I rode. I went to the bicycle.
1: I mean, I can't even doubt you. I mean, like, you can't lie.
0: Yeah.
1: Yeah.
0: I can go and show you my gear. Yeah. We will give you some updates on Tour du Ghana as the show goes on. For now, the riders are already riding. I've gone ahead of them and I

0: thing. If somebody is seen preaching in a moving vehicle, to the extent that the law, the president has asked that it's be held on to for some education and sensitization, nobody can be arrested today if they are seen preaching or selling medicine in a moving vehicle.
1: Because we need to engage and sensitize the people on the law. So, yes.
0: Okay, so...
1: And all these provisions will now kickstart together with the Traffic Act on the 1st of October. And then November.
0: 1st of November.
1: Yes.
0: I see. Okay, but then you have some... The transport operators themselves saying that they actually back or they support this law and the fact that they want it to be in force. This was in sharp contrast with those who said that it was going to rather cause issues from, you know, the religious argument that was being put up. But if this law comes into force, who bears the burden of ensuring that, for instance, somebody is in the car preaching while the car is parked, but when the car moves, who has to ensure that the person alights? The person who is preaching himself coming to that self-consciousness, or the driver, so that if the car moves with the person in there still preaching or selling the medicine, if you arrest them, who bears the burden of this punishment?
1: The person causing the nuisance is the one who will be arrested. So when you look at the law, it says a person shall not. And so who is the person who is being told not to do it and he's doing it? The one preaching, the one hawking, while the vehicle is in motion, while the vehicle is in motion, three times, while the vehicle is in motion. So it is not to say that they have banned preaching in vehicles, but while the vehicle is in motion, you have to stop.
0: But if the driver who is supposed to be the recipient of the nuisance of the person selling or preaching in the moving vehicle did not complain, and the vehicle is moving and the person is in there, then who bears the burden of allowing the wrong to take place?
1: There are laws that protect the society. It may be caused, you may be the one who immediately is affected. But its effect is general to the society. So laws against prostitution, they're not the one who is the recipient of the Prostitution Act, but it is supposed to protect our morality. So this is one of the laws that serves the interest of the entire society.
0: But then again, in your process of sensitization and education, you're still going to implore on the drivers, is it not, to help in the effective implementation of this particular LI, isn't it? Because then you're not going to be able to be in every vehicle. National safety, you don't have enough staff to do that. So the drivers then must also play a role if this is going to be effective, isn't it?
1: Yes, and you rightly indicated that the drivers are in support. Indeed. This law was put in there in 2012 as a result of the advocacy that the GPRTU made in respect of this law. So this is a law that has come into being as a result of the drivers themselves advocating for it to be in place. So what will happen is that the drivers themselves may prohibit somebody from preaching in their vehicles, and they have the right to do that. And they can also ask the person to leave the car if the car is about to be driven away. So they can refuse you when the car is parked from entering, because that is, they have control over the vehicle. And they can also allow you in, but if it is going to be in motion, then you have to drop. They can prevent you from doing that. So we'll have to rely on them as well.
0: I see. So to get that clear, before I let you go, this non-implementation of this LI is not because of the recent or the agitations in the past few days regarding this particular law. It's because the president asked that

0: it be suspended for education and sensitization?
1: There is no suspension of this law. There is the call for us to intensify education on the law, which is what we are going to do together with the traffic tech. That's what I mean.
0: Right. But then it will take effect from 1st November. That is when you actually start implementing this LI.
1: With the traffic tech, yes.
0: Okay. Thank you. Thank you very much, Lawyer Abraham Malabar. Thank you, Director General of the National Road Safety Authority there. So bringing some clarity to the reports out there that this LI, we're talking about the Road Traffic Regulations 2026 LI 2519, Regulation 141, which actually prohibits the preaching and then also hawking in commercial vehicles while in motion. The reports that it had been suspended, it says it's not the case. They're doing sensitization and education. It takes full effect 1st November. But these are the penalties for those who would violate this LI 2519 2026. A fine of between 120 to 600 Ghana cedis, maximum imprisonment or the prison term of 8 months. Alternative penalty, both a fine and imprisonment can actually be slapped on you depending on the extent of the nuisance or whatever you led you to, as it were, violate or break this law. 120 Ghana cedis to 600 cedis, 8 months maximum in prison. The 8 months was the maximum custodial sentence. So essentially not an automatic punishment for every offender. That is one that we have to take note and have it highlighted for good reason. So this is it. This is how the picture looks like when it comes to if you break this law, if you go against it, what's the punishment? From 1st November, as we've been told, this is it. And this is what the questions you start to answer. And also the fines and the punishment that would be meted out to you if you go on this path of violating or breaking this law. So that's the information we have now on the LI 2519-2026. The indication that we've gotten now is that, one, it is not, or it has not been suspended. Two, its implementation and execution will stand from 1st November fully because of this period of sensitization and education, as has been indicated by the National Road Safety Authority Director General Abraham Amaleba there. So that's what we do know right now. But it's one that we put to you, our viewers. We put a poll on our Facebook and X pages as TV3 Ghana. We asked a question as to whether or not you support this particular law to ban the preaching and hawking in moving vehicles. Obviously, the verdict was quite clear, and we'll put it on the screen right now, and as what you out there also are thinking, especially because of the kind of conversation that was generated as a result of this particular law, and then those who did not get the full complement of the law, the import of it, and the construction of the details or content of the law. So now you understand that it's not about just a complete ban of preaching and hawking, but then when the car is in motion, you cannot do that. And for a number of reasons, as has been explained. But this is what we found out from you, our viewers. 60% of you say you support this particular law. 28% of you say, no, you don't. Should preaching in moving public vehicles remain prohibited? 12% of you say you are indifferent. That's what the outcome of this poll that we put to you is. So the verdict is out there for the people. This is Ghana Tonight. Coming up next. Teachers have suspended their strike to return to the classroom. It's been about 2 weeks of the strike that has been in motion. They have decided to return to the classroom on Monday. Have all their issues been resolved? That is the question that's on the table right now. But as it stands now, it appears that it's a matter of compromise that the teachers have decided to take, and the reason why they are on this particular path. But these were the key demands that they were making. which reason they were on the strike. They wanted all outstanding promotion-related salary adjustments implemented immediately. That's number one. Also, teachers wanted the promotion arrears backdated to January 2026, fully paid. They wanted the expired collective agreement and conditions of service concluded and signed. They also said negotiations on the new agreement should have been completed by June 2026. They wanted a 20% deprived area allowance implemented for those working in deprived and hard-to-reach communities. And then also actual and verifiable implementation, not timelines and assurances alone. They wanted the money reflected in their account. Well, yesterday we got to know from the Controller and Accountant General that some 52,000 teachers' verification had already almost been completed. He said also by next week that process will be done and they will have their money hit their account. This way, they're also saying they will remain on strike until there's a credible basis for returning to the classroom. Now, whether or not there's a credible basis, that's what we got to know today. They have suspended the strike. The Fair Wages and Salaries Commission put the full details of the arrangement or the agreement that had been reached out. There was a press conference earlier today at which the teachers announced the suspension. Let's take a listen to them.
2: We want to announce to you that the strike, we suspend it today, and we are by this asking all teachers to go to work effective Monday as we continue with the negotiation regarding the outstanding issues.
3: We want to assure all teachers who were promoted that every penny that is due, you get it. Any teacher who will not receive any penny will follow it through and make sure that you receive your money.
4: From next week, we shall continue the negotiations of the other aspect of the collective agreement we are yet to negotiate on.
0: The Fair Wages and Salaries Commission also spoke on behalf of government regarding the assurances and the measures put in place to meet all these demands that the teachers were making. Take a look.
5: Deprived area allowance. Government has agreed to come out with the modalities for implementation in January 2027. Promotion, placement, and arrears. 51,000 teachers would be paid by 16th October 2026. The rest by the end of October 2026. Complementary digital instruction support allowance. Negotiations have been concluded and shall be paid in November 2026. Continuous professional development allowance. Negotiations have been concluded and shall be paid in December 2026.
0: Well, so on the basis of this, the teachers issued a statement. And the details of it, we have a copy of, we're going to put on the screen right now. They say after a series of engagements between the government team, represented by the Fair Wages and Salaries Commission, in collaboration with the Ghana Education Service and the teacher unions, that's NAT, in collaboration with the National Institute of Graduate Teachers, NAGRAT, and PRETAG, they have agreed to the following. Deprived area allowance. Government has agreed to come out with their modalities. Promotion, placement, and arrears, 51,000 to be paid 16th October. So take note of that date, 2026, and the rest by the end of October 2026. Three, complementary digital instruction support allowance. Negotiations have been concluded and shall be paid in November 2026. Continuous professional development allowance. Negotiations have been concluded and shall be paid in December 2026. The parties also agreed to continue negotiations on the outstanding issues as well. And the teachers, the Ghana Education Service and the Ministry of Education as well, put together a statement expressing a sincere appreciation to the teacher unions, the Ghana National Association of Teachers, the National Association of Graduate Teachers, that's NAGRAT, also pre-tertiary Teachers Association of Ghana, that's PRETAG, and then all for suspending their nationwide strike following constructive negotiations with the government and the Fair Wages and Salaries Commission. The ministry acknowledged the union's decision as a positive step towards resolving outstanding concerns through dialogue, mutual understanding, and constructive engagement in the best interests of teachers and learners. The ministry remains committed to working collaboratively with the unions, the Fair Wages and Salaries Commission, and other relevant stakeholders to address outstanding issues and promote teachers' welfare while ensuring stability and continuity in the delivery of quality education. They appreciated the patience and resilience of the teachers, learners, and all stakeholders affected by the industrial action. Dr. Peter Patiante is going to be joining us shortly on this. They are urging all parties to sustain the spirit of cooperation and good faith to ensure that the gains made through negotiations are consolidated, and they affirm their commitment to strengthening industrial harmony and creating an enabling environment in which teachers are valued, supported, and empowered to contribute meaningfully to Ghana's education transformation agenda. That's a full complement of this statement from the Ministry of Education. But I'm going to show you the status of the strikes as we speak. Bear in mind the language. They have not called, essentially decided that they're not going to come back to it. It is a suspension which essentially collaborates that particular position that they had taken all the while, that until the money hits their accounts, they are not going to suspend, or that's call off the strike. This is a temporary decision that has been taken, the suspension. When we spoke to them, teacher unions off air, they indicated that by the timelines that have been given to them, if the monies don't hit their accounts, there's a possibility they're going to resume the strike. That's what they said. The Ghana National Association of Teachers suspended, NAGRAT suspended, PRETAG suspended. But for the Ghana Association of University Administrators, their strike is ongoing, and that has led to the postponement of the reopening for the Kwame Nkrumah University of Science and Technology, KNUST. And that impact is expected to be felt across all public universities, especially. So KNUST is the first to put out their decision to postpone their reopening because of this ongoing strike of the Ghana Association of University Administrators. But it is expected that, all things being equal, all other public universities could postpone their reopening as a result of this ongoing strike. So we'll keep an eye on that one. The Technical University Senior Administrators Association of Ghana, they are also on strike, but the status of it, we haven't ascertained it as yet. And the same with the Technical University Teachers Association of Ghana, TUTAG. So the education sector has been hit with a raft of strike actions, a plethora of them, as we've seen over the period. At least for the first three, they have their issues dealt with, responded to, and they've decided to suspend it. But the last three, those issues are still in motion. We'll be finding out whether they have the ears and the attention of the education ministry. We're hoping to get through to Dr. Clement Park. Fortunately, we're able to raise him on the telephone. We're going to go for this quick break. When we are back, we have Dr. Peter Patiante joining us with his thoughts on what is happening in the education sector. Stay with us. We'll be back shortly.

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0: Welcome back. 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We're live on 3FM 92.7. The Federal Bureau of Investigations as the FBI's fraud crackdown arrest enough. That's the perspective that security analysts is bringing to this conversation. Now, if you recall, yesterday there was a strong rebuttal from the response from the Minister in Charge of Communications and Digital Technology, talking about Samuel Inate George, who took issue with the earlier position that was put out by the FBI as having led this particular operation. Yesterday we spoke to him, clearly indicating that this was actually a collaborative effort and this took place way before, and this has been actually an ongoing operation with thousands of people who have been arrested within that said period. Sometime last year, some 4,000 people were picked up. Now, security analysts are saying the fight against cyber fraud in Ghana must go beyond arrests, with calls for stronger financial investigations, public education, and change in societal attitudes towards the ill-gotten wealth. Now, if this follows this FBI, that's the National, that's Ministry of Communications, I beg your pardon, and then also the Cybersecurity Authority, and also the other foreign agencies, the FBI and the NCA UK, all collaborating to crack down on this action or this practice of the cyber fraud going on in this country. If you hear Sam George yesterday say that Ghana had continuously been referred to as a hub for this cyber fraud. There are 130 people who were rounded up as of a couple of days ago when this latest bust was led by both the Cybersecurity Authority, the FBI, and the NCA UK, with about $10 million lost to about 89 victims. That's what we got to know yesterday. Adib Sani is joining us on Zoom for a quick conversation on this particular matter as to why arrest is not enough. Adib, good evening to you.
1: Good evening, Alfred.
0: Thank you for joining us. First off, a number of people have been arrested. Right? Yesterday, we got to know that over 4,000 people were arrested for the most part of last year. And then recently, 130 people rounded up. The Minister of Communications said some of them, quite a number of them who are Nigerians, are being screened to be repatriated back to their country. But you say that arrest is not enough. Why?
1: Well, I think it poses a wider social issue. Arresting, in my opinion, is important, but it is not the ultimate, because what it succeeds in doing is just dislodging the criminals and in getting them to change their modus operandi. So, for example, if you swoop at Lakeside Estates, what you succeed in doing is to get them to move to maybe Ashima or Tema or some other place.
0: And I'm sure you're mentioning names just for the sake of analysis, not to specifically say that there's something going on.
1: Those areas are known. Absolutely.
0: Okay.
1: Not because those areas are known for cyber criminality. The problem has got to do with the breakdown in the moral fiber of society, the breakdown in the family value system, and the need for society to delegitimize and to de-glorify cyber criminality. Unfortunately, cyber criminals, better known as Game Boys or Sakawa Boys, have become local celebrities. It has become a subculture. People proudly show themselves or exhibit or introduce themselves as Sakawa, boys or girls. And society is accepting it. We don't ask where people get their monies from. So, for example, I was looking into a case involving a young boy who had just completed junior high school. Alfred, he stepped out of the home. After a few days, he came back home with a Mercedes-Benz. And believe it or not, the parents never bothered to ask where he got that Benz from. Rather, the mother sits in it and on weekends goes for social events and tells everybody that car belongs to her baby last. And so it is a problem. when you go to churches, when you go to social events, these cyber criminals are given the front row seats. So basically, Alfred, what I'm opining by this is the fact that society has accepted it. They are glorified. They've become celebrities. And if we are not able to get society to delegitimize them, then it becomes a very difficult issue to deal with, because they would enjoy to a very large extent some degree of social or community protection.
0: And we've actually seen that play out in a number of ways. So that, I mean, in instances where some of these persons are arrested, you have persons within the society actually rising up against, you know, the security authorities, right? That, is that evidence of the point you're making?
1: Absolutely, absolutely. And the Jetske Center is on a project. And one of the things we're doing is to monitor social media reaction to a lot of these arrests, including Abu Trika. And it is shocking to note that a lot of people are very much in favor of what is going on. And believe it or not, some opine that the so-called white people stole from us during colonialism. So it is time for us to get back what is ours. But let's not forget that victims are not only those in European or American cities. People in Ghana suffer a great deal, because according to the Cyber Security Authority, thousands of, you know, cyber crime has been unveiled, revealed in the first and second quarters of this year, and a lot of so-called investment fraud. And most of them are Ghanaians, resulting in the losses of over 3 million Ghana cedis for the first half of this year. So Ghanaians are equally victims. I sell security systems, and on most occasions, I'm supposed to pay my suppliers using PayPal. But because Ghana has been barred from PayPal for a very long time now, it becomes very difficult. Hence, I have to go to the bank, and you know, it comes with its bank charges. So you might be affected either directly or indirectly. And when it comes to reputation, it affects everybody. So by virtue of the fact that Ghana is known to be a cyber crime hub, when you hold a Ghana passport in any part of the world, you'll be seen as such. It can even make you lose opportunities, because for any entrepreneur who wants to employ, just for the fact that you are from Ghana and Ghana is known to be a crime hub, it would pose a problem. So I think this education has to go down for people to recognize the negative ramifications this threat is posing to every Ghanaian.
0: I see. Now, but then again, arrests also play a role. They have the role that they play. If these people are arrested, those who are in it, serves as a deterrent to them, okay? So that you know that that venture does not pay, all right? It would give you some temporary relief and reward, but the end game is one that you don't want to be caught in. So the arrest cannot necessarily be watered down. It has a significant role in clamping down on this practice that you talk about, isn't it?
1: Absolutely. In criminology, there's what we call rational choice theory. Before anyone perpetrates a crime, as human as we are, we rationalize the risk against the reward factors. So if there's a high probability of not getting caught because a lot more people have done it, they've not been caught, I'll be naturally incentivized into perpetrating the act. But if I do know that in the past, a lot have been arrested for the same crime that I'm about to commit, that is enough to incentivize me from doing so. So the arrest is important. Collaboration amongst the security services within the country and collaboration with other jurisdictions is also important, because Ghana is the source, okay? Because a lot of the cyber criminals are here, okay? And the Western countries are the destination, because a lot of the victims are from there. So if we are able to put our heads together, share critical intelligence, I think it helps to a very large extent in making a comprehensive sense of what the issue is. So the arrests, I must say, without mincing words, it's important, but the approach would have to be multidimensional so as to be able to sustainably stop this once and for all. But the large chunk lies on society. You see a lot of them, they've served terms in prison. They are ex-convicts for crimes they have committed, and they come and they are celebrities, you know, and they are not ashamed about it. So that should tell you how integral it has become to our societies.
0: Adib, thank you for your time tonight. Adib Sani, thank you very much for your thoughts on this. And the full complement of the position that he espouses, you can find on 3news.com. But before I go, tomorrow morning, back on your TV and on your radio, I start off tomorrow morning's key point conversation with you out there, the people, with Samuel Okudzeto-Ablakwa, who is Minister in Charge of Foreign Affairs. We'll talk about there's been some latest round of xenophobic attacks in South Africa. They've issued a statement warning Ghanaians, and then this matter of the cabinet decision to join BRICS. What exactly does it really portend for Ghana? There are some who have raised some issues with that. We'll have some views as well expressed on that matter. Martin Pebble, Fifi Boafo, Kofi Bento, Musa Dankwa, Professor Ransford Jampo, Dr. Kwame Asasante, Dr. Arthur Kennedy. All these personalities will be joining us tomorrow also for a conversation between 7 a.m. and 11 a.m. here on TV3 and also on 3FM 92.7, TV3 Ghana on Facebook, a number of radio stations across the country and also beyond. So make a date, 7 a.m. tomorrow morning with me and the rest of the team on The Key Point. But tonight, thank you for staying with us all throughout the week, Monday to Friday on Ghana Tonight. I am Alfred Okunse. Have a good night.
2: Ghana Tonight is brought to you by
3: Sasso Insecticide Spray and Call, Kumin Tuntum Prekun.